'cause I couldn't face the day if you weren't here by me.

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1: AP News, I'm Marcela Sanchez. President Trump is set to leave today for Beijing to meet with President Xi Jinping. The trip comes after weeks of trying and failing to persuade the Chinese government to use its considerable leverage to prod Iran to agree to U.S. terms to end the two-month war, or at the very least, reopen the Strait of Hormuz. But ahead of the visit, the White House has set low expectations that Trump will be able to persuade Xi to change China's posture. Meanwhile, Trump says the Iran ceasefire is on life support after he rejected the country's latest proposal for not including a nuclear concession. Officials say it included some concessions on Iran's disputed nuclear program, but Trump called that garbage. In other news, Trump has nominated Cameron Hilton to lead the Federal Emergency Management Agency. The AP's Lisa Dwyer has more.
2: This marks a surprising comeback for Hamilton, a former Navy SEAL who was fired last year after defending FEMA's existence. If confirmed, Hamilton will be FEMA's first permanent administrator in Trump's second term. The agency has gone through three temporary leaders, including Hamilton. He'll need to ensure the agency is prepared for the summer disaster season, while also answering to Trump, who is likely to expect major reforms after a council he appointed recommended sweeping changes last Friday. I'm Lisa Dwyer.
1: The last remaining passengers on a cruise ship hit by the deadly Hantavirus outbreak disembarked yesterday and boarded flights to more than 20 countries to enter quarantine. The World Health Organization says three people have died and six others with confirmed or suspected cases are being quarantined. More information at apnews.com. This is AP News.
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3: For WPAQ and WSYD News, I'm Bob King. In Virginia, in response to the Supreme Court striking down of the Democrats' gerrymandered map that would eliminate nearly all Republican representation of Virginia, state Democrats may have come up with a brand new plan. The U.S. House Democratic leader Hakeem Jeffries is having conversations with state Democrats about next steps that could include pushing the Virginia General Assembly to lower the retirement age of the Virginia Supreme Court justices so that the Democratic-led legislature could reappoint new justices to the Commonwealth's High Court. Those would rule in favor of the 10-1 gerrymandered congressional district map and again put some of the old fogies out to pasture. Representative Suha Subramaniam, who represents Loudoun, Farquhar, and Rappahannock counties, also Manassas and parts of Prince William and Fairfax counties, said if we're serious about evening the playing field nationally going into the midterms this November and beyond, we have to have those kinds of conversations. You're looking at a Supreme Court that overturned the will of the people and of two General Assemblies, and so that Supreme Court is going to act politically in that way, then we'll need to respond politically moving forward. In other news, a 55-year-old woman has been indicted after deputies allege she abused her 78-year-old mother, leading to her death in Blacksburg. Shayla McMahon Estes of Blacksburg was arrested April 29th. She's charged with felony homicide, felony abuse, and neglect of a vulnerable adult, resulting in death. In early March, a Blacksburg rescue squad responded to a home on Mary Mack Road for a medical call. Mary McMahon was transported to the hospital where she passed away. The suspect was the victim's sole in-home caregiver, according to the Sheriff's Department. Estes was released on bond from the Western Virginia Regional Jail. She now faces a trial and sentencing. In North Carolina news, one person is among the passengers evacuated from the cruise ship struck by the hantavirus outbreak. The state's Department of Health and Human Services said there are no known cases of the rodent-borne disease in North Carolina, and the risk of the hantavirus infection here remains extremely low. The outbreak of the hantavirus occurred on the Dutch ship Hondius that was on a cross-Atlantic cruise. It started in Argentina on April 1st. Three people on board the boat have since died, with others falling sick. All remaining U.S. passengers on board, including the North Carolina resident, were flown to Nebraska over the weekend to be assessed. While North Carolina lawmakers are nearing a deal on raises for state employees, an accord that could move legislative leaders closer to finalizing a comprehensive state budget after a year-long standoff, lawmakers are generally in agreement on the size of pay increases for most state employees, with bigger raises and bonuses being negotiated for teachers and law enforcement officers. Early last week, leaders of the House and Senate were in agreement on raises of about 3% for most state employees and about an 8% average increase for teachers, plus possible bonuses for teachers and other state employees based on experience. North Carolina is still the only state in the country without a new budget. An agreement on salaries would be the latest indicator that the frozen negotiations are thawing. One situation that might add to the defrosting: a new bill at the General Assembly would ask the wealthiest North Carolinians to pay more in taxes to help fund public schools, arguing years of tax cuts have left classrooms underfunded and teachers underpaid. The Fair Share for Public Schools Act, House Bill 1073, would create a 7% tax on income above $1 million, with the revenue going directly to the state's public school fund. State Representative Lindsey Prather said it will impact about 0.59% of North Carolinians in the state, noting it's time for wealthy North Carolinians to step up and ask them to contribute more, noting the bill would level the playing field after years of underinvestment in schools and large tax breaks for the rich. North Carolina currently ranks 50th in the nation in per-pupil spending and 46th overall in teacher pay. Well, a fire chief in a little community in North Carolina has been charged with drug trafficking and possession of explosives. Morven Fire Chief William Stubbs faces multiple felony charges following an Anson County Sheriff's Office investigation. Deputies arrested Stubbs, who serves as fire chief for the Morven Fire Department, on April 27th after conducting the investigation. He was charged with possession of a firearm by a convicted felon, three counts of felony conspiracy and felony trafficking of opioids, and two counts of felony malicious use of explosives causing property damage. In news closer to home, the Rockingham County Sheriff's Office is investigating after a man's body was found in the Dan River in Eden on Sunday. Deputies responded to a call around 5 p.m. after people kayaking on the river reportedly thought they saw a person near the riverbank. The location was reported near the boat landing on Bethlehem Church Road. The State Bureau of Investigation and SBI crime scene personnel also responded to assist with the investigation, along with the Eden Rescue Squad, Madison Rescue Squad, and Reedsville Rescue Squads, who provided swift water rescue equipment and personnel. The person has not yet been identified. His body has been taken to the Chief Medical Examiner's Office in North Carolina for an autopsy and further examination. As the last reported, a Stokes County man is still in jail after he allegedly showed up at a local elementary school armed with a pistol. He then fled the scene when confronted by a police officer. Eric Anthony Duncan, 38, of King, was charged with possession of a firearm by a felon, possession of a firearm on educational property, and carrying a concealed handgun, also resisting a public officer and assault on a governmental officer in relation to the April 30th incident at Mount Olive Elementary School. Duncan remains in the Stokes County Jail with no bond. His next scheduled court date is June 9th. Well, locally, the shortages finally hit the fan in the town of Pilot Mountain against its former town manager. The State Bureau of Investigation and the State Auditor's Office released new details Monday following the investigation into the misuse of town funds by former town manager Michael Boaz. The report includes details and receipts and statements from 793 transactions totaling over $317,000, all incurred by Boaz. Those transactions were made between January 2022 and November of 2024. In December of 2024, the town of Pilot Mountain's Board of Commissioners decided to terminate Boaz after he was placed on unpaid leave following accusations of misusing town funds. On Monday, the State Auditor's Office and SBI said Boaz has been indicted by a grand jury on a Class F felony and is facing an embezzlement charge. They said it was a direct result of recent investigations. The new audit report revealed the town's credit card was used to make several purchases, including 189 transactions of food-related purchases that went to over $10,000, over $1,500 on 34 transactions for food from DoorDash, over $400 charged to the Western Seattle, incurred during a personal family vacation layover en route to an Alaskan cruise in June of 2029. That was not work-related, of course. Also, $221 alcohol purchase at Church Spirits and Cocktails of Goldsboro in March of 2024. Other charges included $146 at Mammy's Kitchen in Barson, Kentucky, while on a social, non-work-related trip with fellow town employees as a part of a bourbon run. A bill of $2,300 was rung up in purchases of Visa gift cards, $600 of which were unable to be confirmed by investigators. Also, there were purchases for gun ammunition, electronics, and Uber transportation trips. In addition, the investigation also discovered Boaz had a stamp with the former mayor's signature that he would use to sign checks, which bypassed the need for a second signature, according to the audit report. Of course, among the recommendations by the State Bureau of Investigation was that the town should discontinue the use of a signature stamp when remitting checks and ensure that all checks are physically signed by authorized signers. And for WPAQ and WSYD News, I'm Bob King reporting. Well, the news brought to you by Scenic Ford Lincoln, 1992 Rockford Street here at Mount Airy, and the Scenic Collision Center, 1616 Forest Drive. We're still in the middle of that 30-degree separation from day to night. We continue that as we start to move from cooler weather until almost summertime weather toward the end of the week, first part of next week in the forecast. Right now, it's a lot of fog out there. If you're moving out and about, be careful. It is pretty thick. It'll be that way until about 10 a.m., gradually becoming sunny with a high around 74, and winds out of the south 6 miles an hour. Tonight, 46 the overnight low, about where we are right now with less fog. There is a chance of rain moving in tomorrow afternoon. Increasing clouds at a high around 77 and a 30% chance of precipitation in the evening hours after 5 p.m. into Wednesday night. You might catch a thundershower along the way because there's going to be a change in wind direction Wednesday night. Winds becoming northwesterly about 6 miles an hour with some 20-mile-an-hour gusts. And a windy day on Thursday, kind of like the latter part of March, 70 and sunny. Northwest winds 10 miles an hour and 23-mile-an-hour gusts. That'll drop the temperature to around 42 Thursday night. Friday, onward and upward, 78 and sunny. Your Saturday high, 88 possible after a morning low of 55. Sunday and Monday, we could be around 90 or 91 degrees after morning lows in the 60 range, somewhere along in there. Again, those temperatures really separating, but we're starting to get into some warmer weather now, and we'll avoid that frost zone, so the growing season will really kick in. As far as the gardens go, I guess you can don't have to worry so much about frost getting everything. And again, 46 degrees is our current temperature. We have sports coming up. Of course, a lot of postseason, especially high school things going on right now. 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
3: In sports, 2023 Daytona 500 champion Ricky Stenhouse Jr. has agreed to a multi-year contract extension with Hayek Motorsports, keeping him as the driver of the number 47 Chevrolet. Stenhouse has nearly 500 starts and 4 victories in the NASCAR Cup Series, all at super speedways. The 2-time NASCAR O'Reilly Series champion spent the first few years of his career with RFK Racing. He became the driver of the number 47 in 2020, when it was known as JTG Dougherty Racing, becoming Hayek ahead of the 2025 season. Now in his 7th season with the Chevrolet team, Stenhouse extends his time as a team's sole driver in what is said to be a multi-year extension. The 38-year-old Steinhaus is the sixth oldest full-time NASCAR driver. He's younger than Denny Hamlin, Kyle Busch, and Brad Keselowski. Hayek Motorsports is one of the few full-time teams remaining on the NASCAR circuit that operates as a one-car operation, with others being the Haas Factory Team, Rick Ware Racing, and the Wood Brothers Racing Team, although they are closely aligned with Team Penske. Steinhaus currently sits at number 27 in the championship standings, with his best result coming in the season opener as he finished second in the 68 running of the Daytona 500. While the high school postseason is in full gear, one of those sports that opened up yesterday and will close out today is the North Carolina High School Athletic Association's golf championships. Among those, East Surrey and North Surrey, the Cardinals attempt to hang on today and lock up a state 3A title 1 week after sweeping the top prizes at the conference tournament and the regional tournament. Going into today's final round, the Cardinals have a 9-stroke lead over Pine Lake Prep in the 3A ranks. The Cardinals closed out yesterday with a 301 title ahead of Pine Lake, North Stanley, Princeton, Hendersonville, and Hickory. They were led by ace Pinson Badgett, whose first-round score of 60 is the lowest of any 18-hole round in North Carolina High School Athletic Association championship team history. Badgett opened up the first nine with a 30 score and finished out also with a 30 to take a 4-stroke lead over Wes Wilkes Slater Mead. Meanwhile, Cardinal teammate Corbin Mills is 10 strokes back with a 70 title. Junior Sawyer Simmons of the Cardinals is at the number 21 spot with an 83 total. He's joined by Truett Harrison, who finished with an 88 yesterday, and Braxton Davis, who finished out with a 91 for number 39 spot. Last week, the Cardinals captured their first regional title since 2023 by a margin of 31 strokes, their fourth regional championship in the past 6 years. They were led by seniors Pinson Badgett and Braxton Davis, who earned individual accolades as medalist and runner-up, respectively. In the 4A championships, North Surrey is currently in third place with a 306 total. They trail Stuart Kramer, the leader, who finished out with a 287 mark, and Fred T. Ford with a 289 clip. Greyhounds junior Campbell Hardy is currently tied for first place, finishing out with a 69 yesterday, 35 on the front nine, and closing out with a 34 total on the back nine. He's currently tied with Fred T. Ford's Jaden Delvecchio for first place, along with Wilkes Central's Willis Eller, and Stuart Kramer's Drew Mercer and Britton Steed, all finishing out the day with a 69 total. The Greyhounds' Eric Cabrera is in the number 20 spot with a 77 mark. Meanwhile, Logan Wall, the Greyhounds, is at number 24 after closing out with a 79 total. Also on the field is the Greyhounds' Jackson Gardner and Riker Gentry. Meanwhile, in 2A competition, Sal Stokes enters today with a third place spot after round one. Also in high school play today, the men's tennis, baseball, and ladies softball playoffs continue. This afternoon, Mount Airy hosts Pine Lake Prep for the West Regional Championship in duels tennis play. The Bears currently 20-2 are the number one seed. Meanwhile, Pine Lake Prep is seated at number two with a 12-2 mark this year. Of course, the winner advances to the state championship. Turning to the baseball playoffs today, in the 2A West region, East Wilkes will be at Mountain Island, and Community School of Davidson will be at South Stokes. Meanwhile, in the 3A West, number 3 seed Surrey Central will host number 11 seed Pine Lake Prep this evening in Dobson at 7 p.m. In the softball regionals today, in the 2A West brackets, number 5 South Stokes will be at number 4 seed Starmount. In the 3A West division, number 11 seed East Surrey will visit number 3 West Davidson. Number 7 Walkertown will be at number 2 West Wilkes. And in 4A play, number 19 seed North Surrey will be at number 11 Fred T. Ford. Meanwhile, number 8 Four Bush will be at number 1 seed West Wilkes. In girls soccer postseason play last evening, not a good night for the local high school teams. It was number 23 seed Mount Airy losing to Owen 10-0. Meanwhile, number 15 seed Mountain Heritage shut out South Surrey Central 4-0 last evening. That was all in the 3A ranks. One local winner in 3A play is number 11 seed East Surrey, knocked off number 22 seed Chase 5-1. The Cardinals have yet number 6 seed Trinity coming up on Thursday. In 4A play, number 12 seed North Surrey held off Lincoln Charter 2-1. The Greyhounds have yet number 5 seed Salisbury coming up on Thursday as well. And it was number 10 seed Forbush over Stuart Kramer 8-2. Last night in the NBA playoffs, Cleveland had a 112-103 win at home over Detroit. That series tied at 2 games apiece in the Eastern Division. Meanwhile, Oklahoma City closed out the L.A. Lakers on the road 115-110. The Thunder shut out the Lakers 4-0. One contest in the National Hockey League playoffs is Colorado took a 5-2 win at Minnesota. The Avalanche leads that series 3-1. Turning to baseball, in the American League last night, home winners had Cleveland beating the L.A. Angels 7-2. It was Baltimore edging the Yankees at home 3-2. On the road, Tampa Bay won at Toronto 8-5, and Seattle took a 3-1 road win at Houston. Only one National League game as San Francisco beat the Dodgers on the road 9-3. And in interleague play, it was Arizona shutting out Texas on the road 1-0. And for WPAQ and WSYD Sports, I'm Bob King reporting.
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3: In the obituary, Cynthia Brent, 69, passed on Sunday, May 3rd. She was born October 7th, 1956, to Christine Stoneman, survived by a brother, Don Stoneman, a son, Kevin McGahey, a daughter, Shannon Douglas, grandchildren, Jordan and David Douglas, preceded in death by her mother and one brother, Dwayne Stoneman. Memorial services will be Friday at Moody Funeral Home here in Mount Airy. Mrs. Shirley Chapel Brown, 90 of Mount Airy, passed on at her home on Wednesday afternoon. She was born November 16, 1935, to the late Floyd and Novella Adams Chapel. A 1954 Mount Airy High School graduate. In September of that year, she married her future husband, Walter Taylor Brown, Jr. The marriage spanned more than 71 years. Baptized in 1947, she became a lifelong member of the Mount Carmel Baptist Church. Survived by her husband, Walter Brown, Jr., and a daughter and son-in-law, Ruth Ann and John Lattimore. 2 sons and daughters-in-law, Todd and Sherry Brown, Judd and Ava Brown, in addition to 5 grandchildren and their spouses, 4 great-grandchildren, 1 niece and 4 nephews. A celebration of life will be held today at 2 p.m. at Moody Funeral Home Chapel in Mount Airy, with the Reverend Mark A. Reese officiating. Burial will be in the Oakdale Cemetery. The family will receive prayers, family receiving prayers today from 12:30 to 2 p.m. at Moody's in Mount Airy. Mrs. Mary Ann Goad Calhoun, 76, of Dobson, passed on Wednesday at her residence. She was born to the late Alvin Ray Goad and Lucy Elizabeth Haynes Goad in Carroll County, July 5, 1949. She was also preceded in death by sister Esther Rigney. Survivors include her husband of 43 years, Jimmy Calhoun, a sister and brother-in-law, Debbie and Ray Bryant, 1 niece, Stacy Akers, and nephews Johnny, Teddy, and Robert Rigney. A celebration of life will be held today at 11 a.m. at Moody Davis Chapel in Dobson, with Dr. Jonathan Cass Stevens officiating. Mrs. Mary, Kathy Tate Cates, 73 of Rural Hall, passed on Tuesday at Novant Forsyth Medical Center. She was born in Surrey County, January 7, 1953, to the late William and Joanne Tucker Tate. Survivors include a son, Ronald Gray Cates II, grandchildren, Caleb Tate Burrow and Abby Gregory, honorary son and daughter, Case and Alicia Gregory, a sister, Pamela Tate Burrow, and her brother, Dennis Charles Tate, in addition to three nieces, two nephews, two great-nephews, and one great-niece. She was preceded in death by her parents and her husband, Ronald Gray Cates, and a sister-in-law, Mary Ann Tate, and brother-in-law, Danny Leon Burrow, and one niece, Brandy Renee Tate. Services will be Thursday at 1 p.m. at Moody Funeral Home Chapel in Mount Airy. Interment in the Gardens of Memory in Walkertown, North Carolina. Mrs. Mary Frances Love Fry, 87, of Mount Airy, passed on Sunday at the Kate B. Reynolds Hospice Home. She was born in Surrey County, March 6, 1939, to the late William Howard and Vera Virginia Hall Love, a longtime owner and operator of Granite City Floor Covering for 50 years. She was a faithful member of the Bannertown Baptist Church, also a member of the Daughters of the American Revolution. She is survived by her son and daughter-in-law, Timothy Tim Fry and wife Cheryl, grandson Travis Fry and wife Nikki, one great-grandchild Vera Fry, and several relatives. She was preceded in death by her parents and her husband, Brock Lee Fry, and infant sister, Shelva Jean Love. A celebration of life will be held on Friday at 2 p.m. at Bannertown Baptist Church, with burial in the Indian Grove Family Cemetery, the family receiving friends Friday from 12:30 till the time of the service. Also, Julia Honeycutt Hall passed on April 12th, days before her 93rd birthday. She was born April 4, 1933, in Franklin, North Carolina, married to Dr. James Grayson Hall. A memorial service will be held at Dobson United Methodist Church in Dobson coming up on Saturday at 1 p.m. Mr. Billy Dwight Hyatt, 65, of Winston-Salem, passed on Saturday at his home, Saturday, April 18th. Graveside services will be this Friday, May 15th, at Scholarly and Memory Gardens at 2 p.m. with the Reverend Rusty Reed officiating. No formal visitation is being held. Martha Jeanette Musgrave, 66, of Petunia Lane in Mount Airy, passed on after a long battle with cancer last Saturday, May 9th. She was born September 24th, 1959, to the late Virginia May Atkins. The family will receive friends Wednesday, tomorrow, from 1 to 2 p.m. at Moody Davis Funeral Home in Dobson. The service is scheduled for tomorrow at Moody Davis Chapel at 2 p.m. Burial will be in the Skyline Memorial Garden. Also, Peggy Tate Williams of Port Republic, Maryland, passed on in her hometown in Stuart on May 7th. She was born January 27, 1931, in High Point to the late William Tatum Sr., Mary Alice Jones Tatum in Patrick County. That is Peggy Tatum Williams. Memorial services will be held on Friday, May 29th at Moody Funeral Home in Stuart from 11 a.m. to 1 p.m. and 4 p.m. till 6 p.m. Mrs. Tanya Beckertoff Yop passed on Sunday. She was born October 20th, 1939 in Yugoslavia to the late Ivan Beketov and Anna Beketov. After immigrating to the United States, she resided in Cana, Virginia, where she lived most of her life. She worked in the hosiery and sock industry in Mount Airy. She also took on the service of working with Easter Seals of North Carolina and Surrey Health and Rehabilitation, a celebration of life will be held on Wednesday at 2 p.m. at Moody Funeral Home in Mount Airy. Burial in the Willow Hill Moravian Church Cemetery in Cana, Virginia. Condolences online and more information for those being served can be accessed at moodyfuneralservices.com, coxedom.com, and spencerfuneralhome.com. On behalf of the staff and management here at WSYD, we extend our condolences to those who have lost loved ones at this time. Our time now is 28 minutes until 8 o'clock, and this is 105.1 FM WSYD in Mount Airy, North Carolina.

0: 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Good morning. Coming up at 9 o'clock, our top 10 backspin, taking you back in time on this particular day and a particular year, looking at the top 40 and playing music from our top 10 and some other things going on in your world during that time as well. That's all at 9 this morning here over Granite City Gold.
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The subjects, thoughts, and opinions expressed by individuals or performers on this station are their own and do not necessarily reflect the views of the staff and management of WSYD. 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
1: AP News, I'm Marcela Sanchez. President Trump is set to leave for China today for talks with President Xi Jinping. The U.S. has been trying to persuade China to use its influence over Iran to reopen the Strait of Hormuz. China, a major buyer of Iranian oil, insists it wants the war to end, even as the U.S. accuses Chinese firms of aiding Iran's military. The White House has set low expectations for Trump's visit to change China's stance. Instead, the focus is on keeping trade relations stable. Meanwhile, Trump has proposed suspending the federal tax on gasoline to help Americans shoulder rising fuel prices caused by the Iran war. Congress would have to approve the move. The U.S. Ambassador to Israel, Mike Huckabee, says Israel sent Iron Dome anti-missile batteries and personnel to the United Arab Emirates to defend the country during the Iran war.
2: At a Tel Aviv conference, Huckabee said, "I'd like to say a word of appreciation for the UAE, the first Abraham Accord member," adding, "Just look at the benefits. Israel sending them Iron Dome batteries and personnel to help operate them." The UAE has not immediately responded to a request for comment over the acknowledgement by Huckabee, though it underlines the growing defence relationship between the countries long suspicious of Iran. I'm Charles de Ledesma.
1: Alabama Republicans are expected to push to eliminate one of the state's two largely black congressional districts. Alabama was under an order to use two largely black districts, but the Supreme Court overturned it. It directed a lower court to reconsider the order. Spain's health ministry says a Spanish passenger evacuated from the cruise ship at the center of a hantavirus outbreak has tested positive for the virus and is being quarantined. This is AP News.
3: For WPAQ and WSYD News, I'm Bob King. In Virginia, in response to the Supreme Court striking down of the Democrats' gerrymandered map that would eliminate nearly all Republican representation of Virginia, state Democrats may have come up with a brand new plan. The U.S. House Democratic leader Hakeem Jeffries is having conversations with state Democrats about next steps that could include pushing the Virginia General Assembly to lower the retirement age of the Virginia Supreme Court justices so that the Democratic-led legislature could reappoint new justices to the Commonwealth's High Court. Those would rule in favor of the 10-1 gerrymandered congressional district map and again put some of the old fogies out to pasture. Representative Suha Subramaniam, who represents Loudoun, Farquhar, and Rappahannock counties, also Manassas and parts of Prince William and Fairfax counties, said if we're serious about evening the playing field nationally going into the midterms this November and beyond, we have to have those kinds of conversations. You're looking at a Supreme Court that overturned the will of the people and of two General Assemblies, and so that Supreme Court is going to act politically in that way, then we'll need to respond politically moving forward. In other news, a 55-year-old woman has been indicted after deputies allege she abused her 78-year-old mother, leading to her death in Blacksburg. Shayla McMahon Estes of Blacksburg was arrested April 29th. She's charged with felony homicide, felony abuse, and neglect of a vulnerable adult, resulting in death. In early March, a Blacksburg rescue squad responded to a home on Mary Mack Road for a medical call. Mary McMahon was transported to the hospital where she passed away. The suspect was the victim's sole in-home caregiver, according to the Sheriff's Department. Estes was released on bond from the Western Virginia Regional Jail. She now faces a trial and sentencing. In North Carolina news, one person is among the passengers evacuated from the cruise ship struck by the hantavirus outbreak. The state's Department of Health and Human Services said there are no known cases of the rodent-borne disease in North Carolina, and the risk of the hantavirus infection here remains extremely low. The outbreak of the hantavirus occurred on the Dutch ship Hondius that was on a cross-Atlantic cruise that started in Argentina on April 1st, three people on board the boat have since died, with others falling sick. All remaining U.S. passengers on board, including the North Carolina resident, were flown to Nebraska over the weekend to be assessed. While North Carolina lawmakers are nearing a deal on raises for state employees, an accord that could move legislative leaders closer to finalizing a comprehensive state budget after a year-long standoff, Lawmakers are generally in agreement on the size of pay increases for most state employees, with bigger raises and bonuses being negotiated for teachers and law enforcement officers. Early last week, leaders of the House and Senate were in agreement on raises of about 3% for most state employees and about an 8% average increase for teachers, plus possible bonuses for teachers and other state employees based on experience. North Carolina is still the only state in the country without a new budget. An agreement on salaries would be the latest indicator that the frozen negotiations are thawing. One situation that might add to the defrosting: a new bill at the General Assembly would ask the wealthiest North Carolinians to pay more in taxes to help fund public schools, arguing years of tax cuts have left classrooms underfunded and teachers underpaid. The Fair Share for Public Schools Act, House Bill 1073, would create a 7% tax on income above $1 million, with the revenue going directly to the state's public school fund. State Representative Lindsey Prather said it will impact about 0.59% of North Carolinians in the state, noting it's time for wealthy North Carolinians to step up and ask him to contribute more, noting the bill would level the playing field after years of underinvestment in schools and large tax breaks for the rich. North Carolina currently ranks 50th in the nation in per pupil spending and 46th overall in teacher pay. Well, a fire chief in a little community in North Carolina has been charged with drug trafficking and possession of explosives. Morven Fire Chief William Stubbs faces multiple felony charges following an Anson County Sheriff's Office investigation. Deputies arrested Stubbs, who serves as fire chief for the Morven Fire Department, on April 27th after conducting the investigation. He was charged with possession of a firearm by a convicted felon, three counts of felony conspiracy and felony trafficking of opioids, and two counts of felony malicious use of explosives causing property damage. In news closer to home, the Rockingham County Sheriff's Office is investigating after a man's body was found in the Dan River in Eden on Sunday. Deputies responded to a call around 5 p.m. after people kayaking on the river reportedly thought they saw a person near the riverbank. The location was reported near the boat landing on Bethlehem Church Road. The State Bureau of Investigation and SBI crime scene personnel also responded to assist with the investigation, along with the Eden Rescue Squad, Madison Rescue Squad, and Reedsville Rescue Squads, who provided swift water rescue equipment and personnel. The person has not yet been identified. His body has been taken to the Chief Medical Examiner's Office in North Carolina for an autopsy and further examination. As a last reporter, Stokes County man is still in jail after he allegedly showed up at a local elementary school armed with a pistol. He then fled the scene when confronted by a police officer. Eric Anthony Duncan, 38, of King, was charged with possession of a firearm by a felon, possession of a firearm on educational property, and carrying a concealed handgun, also resisting a public officer and assault on a governmental officer in relation to the April 30th incident at Mount Olive Elementary School. Duncan remains in the Stokes County Jail with no bond. His next scheduled court date is June 9th. Well, locally, the shortages finally hit the fan in the town of Pilot Mountain against its former town manager. The State Bureau of Investigation and the State Auditor's Office released new details Monday following the investigation into the misuse of town funds by former town manager Michael Boaz. The report includes details and receipts and statements from 793 transactions totaling over $317,000, all incurred by Boaz. Those transactions were made between January 2022 and November of 2024. In December of 2024, the town of Pilot Mountain's Board of Commissioners decided to terminate Boaz after he was placed on unpaid leave following accusations of misusing town funds. On Monday, the State Auditor's Office and SBI said Boaz has been indicted by a grand jury on a Class F felony and is facing an embezzlement charge. They said it was a direct result of the recent investigation. The new audit report revealed the town's credit card was used to make several purchases, including 189 transactions of food-related purchases that went to over $10,000, over $1,500 on 34 transactions for food from DoorDash, over $400 charged to the Western Seattle incurred during a personal family vacation layover en route to an Alaskan cruise in June of 2029. That was not work-related, of course. Also, $221 alcohol purchase at Church Spirits and Cocktails of Goldsboro in March of 2024. Other charges included $146 at Mammy's Kitchen in Barson, Kentucky, while on a social, non-work-related trip with fellow town employees as a part of a bourbon run. A bill of $2,300 was rung up in purchases of Visa gift cards, $600 of which were unable to be confirmed by investigators. Also, there were purchases for gun ammunition, electronics, and Uber transportation trips. In addition, the investigation also discovered Boaz had a stamp with the former mayor's signature that he would use to sign checks, which bypassed the need for a second signature, according to the audit report. Of course, among the recommendations by the State Bureau of Investigation was that the town should discontinue the use of a signature stamp when remitting checks and ensure that all checks are physically signed by authorized signers. And for WPAQ and WSYD News, I'm Bob King reporting. That's your news for today, and we'll take a look at the quick forecast. I hadn't looked out in a while. That fog has really went away quickly. That's the good news. Things were looking pretty rough out there this morning early on. Too early on, actually, but a little bit of high-test coffee takes care of that, right? We'll check the forecast out. We got about temperatures working their way up, and I mean up. The next few days, we're still in a little cooling patterns. Nice days ahead. We're going to see some summertime weather visiting us toward the end of the week, the first part of next week. Come on, here we go. Let's go. Come on, give me that forecast. It's about as slow as I am today. 49 degrees is our current temperature. Took a while to get there, but we'll be up around about 74 today and sunny. Tonight, 46 and clear, about where we were early this morning. There is another chance of rain kicking in tomorrow afternoon after 5 p.m. 77 to high with increasing clouds and a 30% chance of rain. And again, we get those temperature degree separations of about 30 degrees each day on and on. That goes through the week. Thursday is going to look like a late March day. Near 70 and sunny, northwest winds 10 miles an hour, 23 mile an hour gusts. A little bit of everything this week thrown in. 42 the overnight low Thursday night. And we're off and running. 78 and sunny on Friday, 88 on Saturday, 90, 91 on Sunday and Monday with sunshine. As again, we start to get into some warm weather and the growing season starts to kick in. Get your lawnmowers ready to roll. And maybe you'll be spared that frost also if you have any gardens out and about. So that's the good news. Right now, got some sports coming up. Of course, the postseason for high school action coming up. A couple of local teams going for state titles. And especially today, one individual trying to nail down a state championship as well. We'll have that coming up in a minute. In sports, 2023 Daytona 500 champion Ricky Stenhouse Jr. has agreed to a multi-year contract extension with Hayek Motorsports, keeping him as the driver of the number 47 Chevrolet. Stenhouse has nearly 500 starts and 4 victories in the NASCAR Cup Series, all at super speedways. The 2-time NASCAR O'Reilly Series champion spent the first few years of his career with RFK Racing. He became the driver of the number 47 in 2020, when it was known as JTG Dougherty Racing, becoming Hayek ahead of the 2025 season. Now in his seventh season with the Chevrolet team, Stenhouse extends his time as a team's sole driver in what is said to be a multi-year extension. The 38-year-old Stenhouse is the sixth oldest full-time NASCAR driver. He's younger than Denny Hamlin, Kyle Busch, and Brad Keselowski. Hayek Motorsports is one of the few full-time teams remaining on the NASCAR circuit that operates as a one-car operation, with others being the Haas Factory Team, Rick Ware Racing, and the Wood Brothers Racing Team, although they are closely aligned with Team Penske. Stenhouse currently sits at number 27 in the championship standings, with his best result coming in the season opener as he finished second in the 68 running of the Daytona 500. Well, the high school postseason is in full gear. One of those sports that opened up yesterday and will close out today is the North Carolina High School Athletic Association Golf Championships. Among those, East Surrey and North Surrey. The Cardinals attempt to hang on today and lock up a state 3A title 1 week after sweeping the top prizes at the conference tournament and the regional tournament. Going into today's final round, the Cardinals have a 9-stroke lead over Pine Lake Prep in the 3A ranks. The Cardinals closed out yesterday with a 3-0-1 title ahead of Pine Lake, North Stanley, Princeton, Hendersonville, and Hickory. They were led by ace Pinson Badgett, whose first-round score of 60 is the lowest of any 18-hole round in North Carolina High School Athletic Association championship team history. Badgett opened up the first nine with a 30 score and finished out also with a 30 to take a 4-stroke lead over Wes Wilkes Slater Mead. Meanwhile, Cardinal teammate Corbin Mills is 10 strokes back with a 70 title. Junior Sawyer Simmons of the Cardinals is at the number 21 spot with an 83 total. He's joined by Truett Harrison, who finished with an 88 yesterday, and Braxton Davis, who finished out with a 91 for number 39 spot. Last week, the Cardinals captured their first regional title since 2023 by a margin of 31 strokes, their fourth regional championship in the past 6 years. They were led by seniors Pinson Badgett and Braxton Davis, who earned individual accolades as medalist and runner-up, respectively. In the 4A championships, North Surrey is currently in third place with a 306 total. They trail Stuart Kramer, the leader, who finished out with a 287 mark, and Fred T. Ford with a 289 clip. Greyhounds junior Campbell Hardy is currently tied for first place, finishing out with a 69 yesterday, 35 on the front nine, and closing out with a 34 total on the back nine. He's currently tied with Fred T. Ford's Jaden Delvecchio for first place, along with Wilkes Central's Willis Eller, and Stuart Kramer's Drew Mercer and Britton Steed, all finishing out the day with a 69 total. The Greyhounds' Eric Cabrera is in the number 20 spot with a 77 mark. Meanwhile, Logan Wall, the Greyhounds, is at number 24 after closing out with a 79 total. Also on the field is the Greyhounds' Jackson Gardner and Riker Gentry. Meanwhile, in 2A competition, Sal Stokes enters today with a third place spot after round one. Also in high school play today, the men's tennis, baseball, and ladies softball playoffs continue. This afternoon, Mount Airy hosts Pine Lake Prep for the West Regional Championship in duels tennis play. The Bears currently 20-2 are the number one seed. Meanwhile, Pine Lake Prep is seated at number two with a 12-2 mark this year. Of course, the winner advances to the state championship. Turning to the baseball playoffs today, in the 2A West region, East Wilkes will be at Mountain Island, and Community School of Davidson will be at South Stokes. Meanwhile, in the 3A West, number 3 seed Surrey Central will host number 11 seed Pine Lake Prep this evening in Dobson at 7 p.m. In the softball regionals today, in the 2A West brackets, number 5 South Stokes will be at number 4 seed Starmount. In the 3A West division, number 11 seed East Surrey will visit number 3 West Davidson. Number 7 Walkertown will be at number 2 West Wilkes. And in 4A play, number 19 seed North Surrey will be at number 11 Fred T. Ford. Meanwhile, number 8 Forbush will be at number 1 seed West Wilkes. In girls soccer postseason play last evening, not a good night for the local high school teams. It was number 23 seed Mount Airy losing to Owen 10-0. Meanwhile, number 15 seed Mountain Heritage shut out Surrey Central 4-0 last evening. That was all in the 3A ranks. One local winner in 3A play is number 11 seed East Surrey, knocked off number 22 seed Chase 5-1. The Cardinals will be at number 6 seed Trinity coming up on Thursday. In 4A play, number 12 seed North Surrey held off Lincoln Charter 2-1. The Greyhounds will be at number 5 seed Salisbury coming up on Thursday as well. And it was number 10 seed Forbush over Stuart Kramer 8-2. Last night in the NBA playoffs, Cleveland had a 112-103 win at home over Detroit. That series tied at 2 games apiece in the Eastern Division. Meanwhile, Oklahoma City closed out the L.A. Lakers on the road 115-110. The Thunder shut out the Lakers 4-0. One contest in the National Hockey League playoffs as Colorado took a 5-2 win at Minnesota. The Avalanche leads that series 3-1. Turning to baseball, in the American League last night, home winners had Cleveland beating the L.A. Angels 7-2. It was Baltimore edging the Yankees at home 3-2. On the road, Tampa Bay won at Toronto 8-5, and Seattle took a 3-1 road win at Houston. Only one National League game as San Francisco beat the Dodgers on the road 9-3. And in interleague play, it was Arizona shutting out Texas on the road 1-0. And for WPAQ and WSYD Sports, I'm Bob King reporting.

Springsteen kicking off this segment of music, 105.1 FM WSYD. Good morning. Again, coming up at 9 o'clock, our top 10 backspin, rolling the wheel back on a certain year on this date, playing music again from our top 10, looking at the top 40 and some other things going on in your world during that particular time. Got some music by request. Going back to 1977, it goes out to Michael, a little song the Beach Boys did on their Love You album from 1977 with Al Jardine taking the lead.

Peach Boys honking down the highway, 1977, goes out to Michael this morning, and we got more music coming up, trying to get one of these going right here, and I think the gremlins are at work this morning. I don't know.

For the Tuesday morning harmony, CSNY filling up the vase. And again at the top of the hour, our top 10 backspin cranking up. Here's Otis Clay.

1972, Otis Clay with the old Memphis song, of course, that Bob Seger brought back to light about 5 or 6 years later, 105.1 FM WSYD. Speaking of Memphis, a fellow recorded this song, a fellow lives in Memphis or resided in Memphis, recorded this song in 1972 also. Just a few months earlier, Arthur Alexander had the original Elvis heard this song and decided to record it in about February or March of 1972. He didn't particularly like this particular song, but he had to be impressed when it went to number two on the charts. But Arthur Alexander, this song, the original version, didn't chart.

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1: Well, coming up, we've got some summertime temperatures ahead. A little bit of heat along our way about Saturday, Sunday, and Monday. Right now, here's some canned heat. Drum roll, please. There we go.

105.1 FM WSYD 1969. They're still not taking the hint up in Washington. Our top 10 backspin coming up again at the top of the 9 o'clock hour. Here's one of the things I don't like about summer.

If you yearn to hear beach music so authentic, you can feel the sand under your feet and the salty breeze on your face, then we invite you to join us every Sunday from 5 until 6 p.m. for Kelly Epperson's 1300 Ocean Boulevard. Kelly's knowledge of beach music spans the decades, as does his personal collection of original music from bands like The Tams, Maurice Williams and the Zodiacs, The Band of Oz, and more. 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
1: 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Stay with us for the next hour as Bob spins the wheel of hits and counts down four decades of legendary music. And now, here's your Tuesday Top 10 Backspin host, Bob King.

0: Hey, good morning again. Thanks for back putting us on our top 10 backspin on the air and taking us back to this week and May 12th, 1981. And looking at our top 40 taking shape here, of course, got some John Lennon, Eric Clapton, some great artists all together. Another little bit of a changeover as we kind of made the completion of exiting out of the disco ranks, and hadn't really got a little bit of a handle on the urban cowboy movement that particular time. You'll see some of those show up. A lot of country songs in this top 40 we'll look at along the way. But kicking it off, of course, with this particular tune on their second single from their 10th album, Paradise Theater. Tommy Shaw wrote this one, also does a killer lead guitar solo during the break. His only top 10 single as a writer and vocalist with Styx, his song going to number one on the charts. With, of course, the usual crew from Styx, Tommy Shaw, Dennis DeYoung, and James Young, Chuck Pinoza also doing the work with this particular tune in the top 10 this week, 1981.
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0: Music Mistakes, Too Much Time, in our case, Too Little Time. Around 1980-81, the explosion went with songs becoming 4 and 5 minutes. So that kind of chews up an hour very quickly in our top 10 backspin. Number 10 song this week, 1981, music by Styx, as we move on up the list on the RCA label, from their ninth studio album, Voices, 1980. Three or four singles came out of this album, and one of these, this one, really registered for, of course, Daryl Hall and John Oates on this one. Their second Billboard number one song, of course, their first was Rich Girl. It's going to number one for about 3 weeks. Daryl Hall called this the anti-love song. And actually, if you ever heard the song Jump by Van Halen, they admitted that they used part of this from this particular tune, part of the takeoff on it, from Hall & Oates, 1981.
1: I've been looking. Number nine.

Hall & Oates this week, 1981, with, of course, Kiss on My List, going back to our top 40. Looking at our top 40 this week, Santana. By the way, 5 country tunes in the top 40. Make that 6 country tunes in the top 40 this week. Santana winning at number 40. Tom Petty and the Heartbreakers, The Waiting, at 39. And again, Hall & Oates in the top 40. You Make My Dreams Come True. They were red hot around 1981, of course. I bought several Hall & Oates records. T.G. Shepherd, I Loved Them Every One, at number 37. Cracking the top 40 on the Billboard charts. A former number one in country music. The Police, Don't Stand So Close to Me, at 36. And Stevie Winwood, While You See a Chance, at 35. Anne Murray, Blessed Are the Believers, at number 34. And Jesse's Girl, Rick Springfield, at number 33. A lot of good tunes. Quincy Jones, I Know Corrida, at number 32. And Blondie with Rapture, at number 31. This week, all in 1981. That's checking out part of our top 10, getting back into it. And again, a lot of long songs on this top 10. And we go down the list. This song, a remake, and the title of it, Wail Muite Aruko. Of course, that's Japanese. On the Capitol label, I Look Up As I Walk. That's the name of it. But that wasn't the name of it here. It's, of course, a simpler title back around 1961 when it first came out. Kyu Sakamoto first had this. One of the biggest hits ever in 1961. Number one on the Billboard charts, including waiting a couple years to make the U.S. Billboard charts in 1963. Again, one of the world's best-selling singles of all time. It was brought back by A Taste of Honey around 1981. And right after their 2 or 3 years after Boogie Oogie Oogie hit by The Taste of Honey, they wanted to do this particular tune. Went to number 3 on the Billboard charts eventually. A pretty good version of this particular tune.

0: Taste of Honey singer, of course, Janice Marie Johnson. Heard Linda Ronstadt do a version of Smokin' and Miracles' Ooh Baby You. Kind of gave her an idea to do this remake of that 1960s hit. This has been one of her favorite songs ever growing up. The song had sold 13 million copies in around 1961 to 1963. 13 million, one of the biggest sellers of all time. So they decided to do this song with Taste of Honey. Turned out pretty well, too, a million seller on their own. And went to number three again on the charts in 1981 with Sukiyaki and their version. We got more in our top 10 coming up after this.
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0: What was happening this week in 1981? Well, the good and the bad. Joseph Christopher, an American serial killer who had killed 12 people, was arrested, charged with the murder of four soldiers earlier in the year. He actually bragged to nurses about his crimes. That's how he got caught. He was apprehended May 10, 1981. Also, May 11, 1981, Andrew Lloyd Webber hit Cats, performed for the first time, beginning an 8,949-show run at the New London Theater. It closed in May of 2002. I'm surprised it actually reopened in 1982. I'm surprised it didn't hadn't come back again around. May 13, 1981, Pope John Paul was shot and seriously wounded by a Turkish gunman as he was attempting to address a general audience. Of course, he did survive. And Bob Marley, the Jamaican reggae singer and musician, passed away at the age of 36 from cancer. That's all this week in 1981. And going back to our top 10, Canadian singer-songwriter Gino Vannelli from his seventh album, Nightwalker. He and his two brothers produced this particular song, worked on this particular record, and went number two in Canada on the Adult Contemporary charts with his second top 10 hit in the spring and summer of 1981, stopping off, well, yeah, number six for Gino Vannelli.
2: Number seven.
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0: Number 7 song this week, Gino Vannelli, Living Inside Myself, on the Arista label. Arista, one of the big labels that particular time in the early 1980s. And we'll just go on with our top 10. We're going to take a little break, but we'll get one more in here. This from the album High Infidelity, one of the best albums made in the 1980s, their ninth studio album, REO Speedwagon. Of course, this is a follow-up to their number one hit, Keep On Loving You. This is also one of the first videos played on MTV's first day in August 1st of 1981. Of course, they had some technical difficulties. The video went to black 12 seconds into the song and never got to finish it out. For the debut, they were really high on this one. It was going to make MTV the first day out. It got cut short. What a bummer. But still, this song going way into the top 10 on the Epic label for REO Speedwagon.
1: Number 6.

0: REO Speedwagon. I've seen one real one in my life, an REO Speedwagon. Interesting how they were still coming up with the great names for these groups in the through the 1980s. We got more from our top 10 from 1981 right after this.
1: You can smell it before you even walk in. 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
0: Music took an abrupt change from the 1970s to around 1980, 81, 82, but still it was really surprising the great groups and individuals that were coming out with some very good songs on their own and with their groups. Looking back at our top 10, of course, Jefferson Starship, Bind Your Way Back at number 30. James Taylor, J.D. Suther getting together with Her Town 2. Terry Gibbs, Somebody's Knocking at number 28. And 38 Special, The Great Hold On Loosely at 27. Don McLean with the remake Since I Don't Have You at 26. And Gary U.S. Bonds at number 25, one of his last top 40 hits with This Little Girl. John O'Banion, Love You Like I've Never Loved Before at 24. Dottie West and Kenny Rogers, they made a great team when they were working together. What Are We Doing in Love at number 23. And, of course, Criss Cross on the Warner Brothers label, number 22, is Say You'll Be Mine. On the Atlantic label, another one of these guys I could listen to over and over and over. This week, number 21 song, Outside the Box,

Phil Collins right on target this week in 1981, number 21 song I Missed Again, which we jump back into the top 10. This song was just starting to take off, and actually pulled it back to rename it. A memo came down from EMI top brass saying, we don't want to get confused with Dolly Parton's particular version of the song, the title anyway, entitled 9 to 5. Yeah, stay away from that one. So they renamed it for Sheena Easton from her album Take My Time. This song going to number one in the United States and Canada. Again, they did it to avoid confusion with Dolly Parton's recent hit 9 to 5, the only number one Sheena Easton had. And what a way to kick off her career, though. This is the 12th biggest pop song in 1981 for Sheena Easton. Song that kind of sticks in your mind, of course.

0: Get ready, all you cruisers. It's time to cruise on down to downtown Mayberry for the Mayberry Cool Cars and Rods of Cruisin'. The cruising excitement happens every third Sunday of the month, May through October, from 1 until 5 p.m. You'll enjoy classic cars, fantastic food, shopping, and beginning at 2 p.m., classic tunes from FM 105.1 WSYD. 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
1: Well, looking at some movies, if you're around 1981, you might have a little money in your pocket. Pretty good month for movies, more or less. One particular that hung on for years and years and years. The first version of this movie was nothing like the rest of them all together. I'm talking about Friday the 13th Part 2. This was the very first time that they actually showed the face, if you call it, of Jason. Of course, the first Friday the 13th featured Betsy Palmer as the bad girl in this particular movie, The Bad Lady. This one, Friday the 13th, Part 2. And, of course, it spawned a whole slew of sequels on down the line. Betsy Palmer also in this one early on, kind of a flashback that they did of her in that one, 1981 in May. The Fan with Lauren Bacall and James Garner, Maureen Stapleton. One called Death Hunt failed at the box office. Didn't do very well. You know, you would figure Charles Bronson, Lee Marvin, Andrew Stevens, Carl Weathers, Ed Lauder, Angie Dickinson. They had everybody in place. It just did not register with the fans. This hit, though, comedy was pretty big back then for Richard Pryor, Bustin' Loose. Big hit with Richard Pryor, Cicely Tyson, and just a whole slew of co-stars along this one. Outland with Sean Connery, Peter Boyle. Did fairly well. Not a real big seller at the box office. This one, a complete failure. And it failed again when Johnny Depp tried to revive this one. The Legend of the Lone Ranger. Every movie rendition of the Lone Ranger failed, except the original, of course, from around the 1950s. This one, a guy named Clinton Spilsbury. Name doesn't register a bell. Christopher Lloyd was in this particular movie, along with Matt Clark, Jason Robards, John Hart, the original Lone Ranger, one of the original Lone Rangers, was in this one. They had two of them. Even Merle Haggard was in this particular film. Buck Taylor from Gunsmoke. Tom Laughlin. And I didn't even know this one. You have to really look to pick him out. Of course, Billy Jack. In 1981, he had a little bit in The Legend of the Lone Ranger. These people in here, it did not make it. So there you go. That's what you were looking at the movies in 1981 that made their debut. Getting back to our top 10. Another little remake coming up. A country tune did very well. This song was written in 1967. After Chip Taylor, who wrote it, heard the Rolling Stones do Ruby Tuesday. Connie Francis took the original version, but turned it down. Thought it was too risque for her career. Of course, Mary Lee Rush had this one, the first charted in the top 10 around 1967, and Juice Newton. This one came out of nowhere. She took this at number 4 on the Billboard charts, number 1 on the Adult Contemporary charts, earned a Grammy nomination at the 24th Annual Grammy Awards. This one sold 1 million copies very quickly, did very well all over the world. Really good version of this particular version of Juice Newton with Angel in the Morning.
2: Number 4.

0: Song that did better than the original by Mary Lee Rush. That's Juice Newton, Angel of the Morning, from her album Juice, 1981. Surprised she got the all the backing that she received from her record, Capitol Records, and all the background orchestra that was thrown into that. They really put a lot into that record, and it really paid off. Number one in several countries. And top five in just about every country in the world. And we've got more. We'll finish up with our final three songs on our top 10 from 1981 after this.
1: Get ready, all you cruisers. 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
0: And back in the box with our top 10 this week, 1981, crowd pleaser. This guy, when he worked with his group, and later on, of course, on the Tamla label, doing his solo career. His second number one song in Great Britain, his first as a solo artist. The song stopping off at number two on the Billboard charts for Smokey Robinson, minus The Miracles, from the album of the same name. A beautiful song, number one on the Hot Soul Singles charts for most of the summer in 1981. Smokey Robinson.
2: Number three.

Smokey Robinson, number three song this week in 1981 with Being With You. And let's take a step up. This song winning a Grammy Award, the best R&B performance by Bill Withers. Ralph McDonald, Bill Withers wrote this particular song. Gopher Washington Jr. working with Bill Withers. And this song, again, just missed out on the number one song, nominated for Song of the Year and Best Male Pop Vocal Performance for Grover Washington Jr. along with this one. Again, Bill Withers writing this song. And Bill Withers on the vocals as well, with George Washington Jr. on the sax. This song was parodied, of course, in the Austin Powers movies later on. Every time I hear this now, I got it in my mind about one of those particular movies.

0: Bill Withers and Grover Washington Jr., just the two of us. Number two song this week, one of the big songs of 1981. And all I got to do is just mention this name about the Hollywood superstar who was in Hollywood for more than five decades. So Jackie D. Shannon, Donna Weiss wrote this song in 1974. I have never heard this version done by Jackie D. Shannon. I have to find it somewhere. This song, number one twice, nine non-consecutive weeks at number one. Number one for 5 weeks. It took a little break and went back. It became a number one for another 4 weeks. Unbelievable. Number one song in 21 countries. Of course, Bette Davis, the actress, heard this song. She wrote thank you letters to everybody involved. Kim Carnes, the songwriter, she wrote letters again when this song won the Grammy Award. And this was the number one song of 1981 altogether. Kind of a haunting tune. Again, I've never heard the Jackie D. Shannon version of this record.
1: Number one.

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0: 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If you yearn to hear beach music so authentic you can feel the sand under your feet and the salty breeze on your face, then we invite you to join us every Sunday from 5 until 6 p.m. for Kelly Epperson's 1300 Ocean Boulevard. Kelly's knowledge of beach music spans the decades, as does his personal collection of original music from bands like The Tams, Maurice Williams and the Zodiacs, The Band of Oz, and more. 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
4: 62 degrees at 11:02 Eastern. 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

That's Peter Frampton's first recording of Baby, I Love Your Way with the Prelude, Nassau. That's from 1975. 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This is the album cut of I'm Not in Love.

The Bee Gees from a 1971 album you may not have heard of called Trafalgar. And how can you mend a broken heart? 1125, 62 degrees. 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

0: Spandau Ballet, a song that would become their signature song and was written by the band's leader to try to impress a girl. 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
1: AP News. Good morning, I'm Ed Donahue. The Iran war is pushing energy prices higher. The AP's Sagar Magani reports it's sending consumer prices soaring.
2: The Labor Department's consumer price index jumped 3.8% from April a year ago. On a month-to-month basis, they rose 0.6% from March. Gas prices were up 5.4%. Still, so-called core prices, which leave out food and energy, rose relatively modestly, suggesting the energy price spike is not spilling over much into other costs. Yesterday, President Trump said once the war ends,
3: you're going to see gasoline and oil drop like a rock.
2: But for now, Americans are getting squeezed by gas prices that have shot past $4.50 a gallon. Sagar Magani, Washington.
1: Defense Secretary Pete Hegseth is facing questions from lawmakers, first from a House subcommittee about the war in Iran. This is Connecticut Democrat Rosa DeLauro.
4: Week to week, day to day, hour to hour, the rationale shifts, the objectives change. The end game is ill-defined, when it is defined at all.
1: Hegseth says they are ready for all options, including the military option.
5: The Department of War is locked and loaded and ready to do that. If it happens through Project Freedom, where you move commerce through, if it happens through a negotiated deal, the president was very clear even yesterday. This is actually quite simple. Iran will never have a nuclear weapon. One way or another.
1: Kuwait accused Iran of launching a failed attack earlier this month on one of its islands. Spain's health ministry says a Spanish passenger evacuated from the cruise ship at the center of the hantavirus outbreak tested positive for the virus. Dr. Tedros Adnan Ghebreyesus is director general of the World Health Organization.
6: So far, 11 cases have been reported, including 3 deaths.
1: Stocks are lower in early trading. This is AP News.
7: For WPAQ and WSYD News, I'm Bob King. In Virginia, in response to the Supreme Court striking down of the Democrats' gerrymandered map that would eliminate nearly all Republican representation in Virginia, state Democrats may have come up with a brand new plan. The U.S. House Democratic leader Hakeem Jeffries is having conversations with state Democrats about next steps that could include pushing the Virginia General Assembly to lower the retirement age of the Virginia Supreme Court justices so that the Democratic-led legislature could reappoint new justices to the Commonwealth's High Court. Those would rule in favor of the 10-1 gerrymandered congressional district map and again put some of the old fogies out to pasture. Representative Suha Subramaniam, who represents Loudoun, Farquhar, and Rappahannock counties, also Manassas and parts of Prince William and Fairfax counties, said if we're serious about evening the playing field nationally going into the midterms this November and beyond, we have to have those kinds of conversations. You're looking at a Supreme Court that overturned the will of the people and of two General Assemblies, and so that Supreme Court is going to act politically in that way, then we'll need to respond politically moving forward. In other news, a 55-year-old woman has been indicted after deputies allege she abused her 78-year-old mother, leading to her death in Blacksburg. Shayla McMahon Estes of Blacksburg was arrested April 29th. She's charged with felony homicide, felony abuse, and neglect of a vulnerable adult, resulting in death. In early March, a Blacksburg rescue squad responded to a home on Mary Mack Road for a medical call. Mary McMahon was transported to the hospital where she passed away. The suspect was the victim's sole in-home caregiver, according to the Sheriff's Department. Estes was released on bond from the Western Virginia Regional Jail. She now faces a trial and sentencing. In North Carolina news, one person is among the passengers evacuated from the cruise ship struck by the hantavirus outbreak. The state's Department of Health and Human Services said there are no known cases of the rodent-borne disease in North Carolina, and the risk of the hantavirus infection here remains extremely low. The outbreak of the hantavirus occurred on the Dutch ship Hondius that was on a cross-Atlantic cruise that started in Argentina on April 1st, 3 people on board the boat have since died, with others falling sick. All remaining U.S. passengers on board, including the North Carolina resident, were flown to Nebraska over the weekend to be assessed. While North Carolina lawmakers are nearing a deal on raises for state employees, an accord that could move legislative leaders closer to finalizing a comprehensive state budget after a year-long standoff, Lawmakers are generally in agreement on the size of pay increases for most state employees, with bigger raises and bonuses being negotiated for teachers and law enforcement officers. Early last week, leaders of the House and Senate were in agreement on raises of about 3% for most state employees and about an 8% average increase for teachers, plus possible bonuses for teachers and other state employees based on experience. North Carolina is still the only state in the country without a new budget. An agreement on salaries would be the latest indicator that the frozen negotiations are thawing. One situation that might add to the defrosting: a new bill at the General Assembly would ask the wealthiest North Carolinians to pay more in taxes to help fund public schools, arguing years of tax cuts have left classrooms underfunded and teachers underpaid. The Fair Share for Public Schools Act, House Bill 1073, would create a 7% tax on income above $1 million, with the revenue going directly to the state's public school fund. State Representative Lindsey Prather said it will impact about 0.59% of North Carolinians in the state, noting it's time for wealthy North Carolinians to step up and ask them to contribute more, noting the bill would level the playing field after years of underinvestment in schools and large tax breaks for the rich. North Carolina currently ranks 50th in the nation in per pupil spending and 46th overall in teacher pay. Well, a fire chief in a little community in North Carolina has been charged with drug trafficking and possession of explosives. Morven Fire Chief William Stubbs faces multiple felony charges following an Anson County Sheriff's Office investigation. Deputies arrested Stubbs, who serves as fire chief for the Morven Fire Department, on April 27th after conducting the investigation. He was charged with possession of a firearm by a convicted felon, three counts of felony conspiracy and felony trafficking of opioids, and two counts of felony malicious use of explosives causing property damage. In news closer to home, the Rockingham County Sheriff's Office is investigating after a man's body was found in the Dan River in Eden on Sunday. Deputies responded to a call around 5 p.m. after people kayaking on the river reportedly thought they saw a person near the riverbank. The location was reported near the boat landing on Bethlehem Church Road. The State Bureau of Investigation and SBI crime scene personnel also responded to assist with the investigation, along with the Eden Rescue Squad, Madison Rescue Squad, and Reedsville Rescue Squads, who provided swift water rescue equipment and personnel. The person has not yet been identified. His body has been taken to the Chief Medical Examiner's Office in North Carolina for an autopsy and further examination. As the last reported, a Stokes County man is still in jail after he allegedly showed up at a local elementary school armed with a pistol. He then fled the scene when confronted by a police officer. Eric Anthony Duncan, 38, of King, was charged with possession of a firearm by a felon, possession of a firearm on educational property, and carrying a concealed handgun, also resisting a public officer and assault on a governmental officer in relation to the April 30th incident at Mount Olive Elementary School. Duncan remains in the Stokes County Jail with no bond. His next scheduled court date is June 9th. Well, locally, the shortage has finally hit the fan in the town of Pilot Mountain against its former town manager. The State Bureau of Investigation and the State Auditor's Office released new details Monday following the investigation into the misuse of town funds by former town manager Michael Boaz. The report includes details and receipts and statements from 793 transactions totaling over $317,000, all incurred by Boaz. Those transactions were made between January 2022 and November of 2024. In December of 2024, the town of Pilot Mountain's Board of Commissioners decided to terminate Boaz after he was placed on unpaid leave following accusations of misusing town funds. On Monday, the State Auditor's Office and SBI said Boaz has been indicted by a grand jury on a Class F felony and is facing an embezzlement charge. They said it was a direct result of recent investigations. The new audit report revealed the town's credit card was used to make several purchases, including 189 transactions of food-related purchases that went to over $10,000, over $1,500 on 34 transactions for food from DoorDash, over $400 charged to the Western Seattle, incurred during a personal family vacation layover en route to an Alaskan cruise in June of 2029. That was not work-related, of course. Also, $221 alcohol purchase at Church Spirits and Cocktails of Goldsboro in March of 2024. Other charges included $146 at Mammy's Kitchen in Barson, Kentucky, while on a social, non-work-related trip with fellow town employees as a part of a bourbon run. A bill of $2,300 was rung up in purchases of Visa gift cards, $600 of which were unable to be confirmed by investigators. Also, there were purchases for gun ammunition, electronics, and Uber transportation trips. In addition, the investigation also discovered Boaz had a stamp with the former mayor's signature that he would use to sign checks, which bypassed the need for a second signature, according to the audit report. Of course, among the recommendations by the State Bureau of Investigation was that the town should discontinue the use of a signature stamp when remitting checks and ensure that all checks are physically signed by authorized signers. And for WPAQ and WSYD News, I'm Bob King reporting.
8: Sunshine in the foothills this afternoon, a high near 74 degrees. Clear tonight, a low in the mid-40s. Wednesday, a chance of showers and thunderstorms, mainly starting late in the afternoon. Increasing clouds and a high near 76. Our chance of rain at 30%. And again on Wednesday night, a chance of showers. Presently at our studios on Springs Road, 64 degrees.
7: In sports, 2023 Daytona 500 champion Ricky Stenhouse Jr. has agreed to a multi-year contract extension with Hayek Motorsports, keeping him as the driver of the number 47 Chevrolet. Stenhouse has nearly 500 starts and 4 victories in the NASCAR Cup Series, all at super speedways. The 2-time NASCAR O'Reilly Series champion spent the first few years of his career with RFK Racing. He became the driver of the number 47 in 2020 when it was known as JTG Daugherty Racing, becoming Hayek ahead of the 2025 season. Now in his seventh season with the Chevrolet team, Stenhouse extends his time as a team's sole driver in what is said to be a multi-year extension. The 38-year-old Stenhouse is the sixth oldest full-time NASCAR driver. He's younger than Denny Hamlin, Kyle Busch, and Brad Keselowski. Hayek Motorsports is one of the few full-time teams remaining on the NASCAR circuit that operates as a one-car operation, with the others being the Haas Factory Team, Rick Ware Racing, and the Wood Brothers Racing Team, although they are closely aligned with Team Penske. Stenhouse currently sits at number 27 in the championship standings, with his best result coming in the season opener as he finished second in the 68 running of the Daytona 500. Well, the high school postseason is in full gear. One of those sports that opened up yesterday and will close out today is the North Carolina High School Athletic Association's golf championships. Among those, East Surrey and North Surrey. The Cardinals attempt to hang on today and lock up a state 3A title 1 week after sweeping the top prizes at the conference tournament and the regional tournament. Going into today's final round, the Cardinals have a 9-stroke lead over Pine Lake Prep and the 3A ranks. The Cardinals closed out yesterday with a 301 title ahead of Pine Lake, North Stanley, Princeton, Hendersonville, and Hickory. They were led by ace Pinson Badgett, whose first-round score of 60 is the lowest of any 18-hole round in North Carolina High School Athletic Association championship team history. Badgett opened up the first nine with a 30 score and finished out also with a 30 to take a 4-stroke lead over Wes Wilkes Slater Mead. Meanwhile, Cardinal teammate Corbin Mills is 10 strokes back with a 70 title. Junior Sawyer Simmons of the Cardinals is at the number 21 spot with an 83 total. He's joined by Truett Harrison, who finished with an 88 yesterday, and Braxton Davis, who finished out with a 91 for number 39 spot. Last week, the Cardinals captured their first regional title since 2023 by a margin of 31 strokes, their fourth regional championship in the past 6 years. They were led by seniors Pinson Badgett and Braxton Davis, who earned individual accolades as medalist and runner-up, respectively. In the 4A championships, North Surrey is currently in third place with a 306 total. They trail Stuart Kramer, the leader, who finished out with a 287 mark, and Fred T. Ford with a 289 clip. Greyhounds junior Campbell Hardy is currently tied for first place, finishing out with a 69 yesterday, 35 on the front nine, and closing out with a 34 total on the back nine. He's currently tied with Fred T. Ford's Jaden Delvecchio for first place, along with Wilkes Central's Willis Eller and Stuart Kramer's Drew Mercer and Britton Steed, all finishing out the day with a 69 total. The Greyhounds' Eric Cabrera is in the number 20 spot with a 77 mark. Meanwhile, Logan Wall, the Greyhounds, is at number 24 after closing out with a 79 total. Also on the field is the Greyhounds' Jackson Gardner and Riker Gentry. Meanwhile, in 2A competition, Sal Stokes enters today with a third-place spot after round one. Also in high school play today, the men's tennis, baseball, and ladies' softball playoffs continue. This afternoon, Mount Airy hosts Pine Lake Prep for the West Regional Championship in duels tennis play. The Bears currently 20-2 are the number one seed. Meanwhile, Pine Lake Prep is seated at number two with a 12-2 mark this year. Of course, the winner advances to the state championship. Turning to the baseball playoffs today, in the 2A West region, East Wilkes will be at Mountain Island and Community School of Davidson will be at South Stokes. Meanwhile, in the 3A West, number 3 seed Surrey Central will host number 11 seed Pine Lake Prep this evening in Dobson at 7 p.m. In the softball regionals today, in the 2A West brackets, number 5 South Stokes will be at number 4 seed Stormout. In the 3A West division, number 11 CD Surrey will visit number 3 West Davidson. Number 7 Walkertown will be at number 2 West Wilkes. And in 4A play, number 19 CD North Surrey will be at number 11 Fred T. Ford. Meanwhile, number 8 Four Bush will be at number 1 CD West Wilkes. In girls soccer postseason play last evening, not a good night for the local high school teams. It was number 23 CD Mount Airy losing to Owen 10-0. Meanwhile, number 15 seed Mountain Heritage shut out Surrey Central 4-0 last evening. That was all in the 3A ranks. One local winner in 3A play is number 11 seed East Surrey, knocked off number 22 seed Chase 5-1. The Cardinals will be at number 6 seed Trinity coming up on Thursday. In 4A play, number 12 seed North Surrey held off Lincoln Charter 2-1. The Greyhounds will be at number 5 seed Salisbury coming up on Thursday as well. And it was number 10 seed Forbush over Stuart Kramer 8-2. Last night in the NBA playoffs, Cleveland had a 112-103 win at home over Detroit. That series tied at 2 games apiece in the Eastern Division. Meanwhile, Oklahoma City closed out the LA Lakers on the road 115-110. The Thunder shut out the Lakers 4-0. One contest in the National Hockey League playoffs as Colorado took a 5-2 win at Minnesota. The Avalanche leads that series 3-1. Turning to baseball in the American League last night, home winners had Cleveland beating the LA Angels 7-2. It was Baltimore edging the Yankees at home 3-2. On the road, Tampa Bay won at Toronto 8-5, and Seattle took a 3-1 road win at Houston. Only one National League game as San Francisco beat the Dodgers on the road 9-3. And in interleague play, it was Arizona shutting out Texas on the road 1-0. And for WPAQ and WSYD Sports, I'm Bob King reporting.
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8: 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No formal visitation is planned. Moody Funeral Home is entrusted with the arrangements. Funeral services for Martha Jeanette Musgrave of Petunia Lane, Mount Airy, will be held Wednesday at 2 p.m. at the Moody Davis Funeral Home Chapel. The family will receive friends from 1 until 2 p.m. at Moody Davis. Burial will follow in Skyline Memory Gardens. And a celebration of life service for Tanya Beketoff Yop will be held on Wednesday at 2 p.m. at Moody Funeral Home in Mount Airy. Burial will follow in the Willow Hill Moravian Church Cemetery in Cana, Virginia. Moody Funeral Home is serving the family. The obituary is presented by Surrey Communications. Good afternoon. It is 12:20. We welcome you back to the Light Lunch on WSYD. 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

0: couple of masters of the keyboard, Ray Charles, Billy Joel, and Baby Grand. It's 12:35, and you're listening to The Light Lunch on FM 105.1 WSYD, and this program is made possible every day at this time by Wally's Pharmacy. We have a short break. We'll be right back. Stay close.
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This is Tony Braxton, and that is all the time we have for the Light Lunch on this Tuesday. This program is produced at our studios on Springs Road in Mount Airy, North Carolina, and comes your way Monday through Friday at 11 a.m. Eastern Time. 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Stay with us at 2 p.m. this afternoon for the Amped Up Afternoon from 2 until 6, and come on back around tomorrow at 11 a.m. Eastern, and we'll do lunch. Eagles have the final word on the program today. Have a great afternoon.

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You've earned it. Get ready, all you cruisers. It's time to cruise on down to downtown Mayberry for the Mayberry Cool Cars and Rods of Cruise-In. The cruising excitement happens every third Sunday of the month, May through October, from 1 until 5 p.m. You'll enjoy classic cars, fantastic food, shopping, and beginning at 2 p.m., classic tunes from FM 105.1 WSYD. 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